evening. It is Wednesday, 11th of February, and you're listening to Pause Radio with me, Jacques Strax, here for the next 2 hours.

starting off quite slow today. Not sure why, but maybe it's because I'm just feeling quite slow. A lot has happened since the last month. With Pauze, we hosted two events. One in Time is the New Space, and last weekend we did one in Exports with a collaboration together with Amen.

So yeah, massive shout out to everyone who came through, to the crew, to everyone of Export, everyone at Amen. It was an amazing night and gave us quite some fulfillment and energy to continue this collaboration with more events, hopefully in the future.

that they thought of themselves just as human beings, but this kind of basic connection to all the living things around them just didn't exist.

gonna play in Sonora on the 28th of February. 5 hours of lovely music. So if you're in town, come through. Thank you so much. Have a good night. Bye bye.

Hello World, while Woody Simmons is playing with a song called Gray Today. It really suits the weather. I want to say thank you for operator for having me again with a new residency. Supposed to be a morning show, but it's not really morning now. But it's gonna be the last Monday of the month, from 10 till 12. And it's called Gisteren Weer een Dag. I've lined up another record that maybe suits the weather even more. It's Cloud Song from a band called the United States of America.

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2: I think it's a
1: hot. 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

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It was almost dusk, so twilight. And we had a big football field, and it was dark, so I went through it, and I saw that a bird was laying. Softly, because I knew if I would do it too hard, it would explode. 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

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For Levi, we'll go with the breast. Scoot over some of the roasting juices from the bird. And lastly, some grilled broccolini, finished with lemon juice and grated glass of water.

pistachios, and then I have a Santa Claus melon, which is the best melon I've ever had. I'm not even a melon girly. This made me a melon girly. And I also have some prosciutto. Let's see which one.

다시 보내서

Hello, my name is Berger Andersson. This is Listening Craft on Operator. I'm super stoked to be doing this little guest mix today. I'm happy you're here listening. It's getting a little bit warmed up over here.

Thanks for bearing with me there on the technical sides. First time vinyl DJing over here. Now a little reading I wanted to do. This track has an accompanying poem. It is only here on the liner notes. This is from Ursula K. Le Guin's and Todd Barton's Music and Poetry of the Kess, which accompanied her book called Always Coming Home. My eyes, water. Transparent, my hands, water. Shaping, giving, my flesh, water. Yielding, going seaward, my legs, water. Downward, downhill running, my womb, water. Spring and closing, my semen, water. 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I am river, river, I am river.

Oh, my God.

Okay, sko, this is the last one from me. Coming up is Alice Coltrane with Rama Rama, one of my favorites in the whole world since I was born. Thanks for listening here, or thanks for listening later. This is Listening Craft. Thank you, operator. See you next time.

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You are now listening to Operator. Well, here goes nothing.

written in the book of life, laws that nature first is life. 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Trees love the rain and the sun that bless them so kindly. Ancient philosophy, history of monarchy, royal destiny, royal rulers of this planet, universe, mystically, spiritually, physically. All these actions are for a reason. Daily regulation, seldom occasion of the continual the progress throughout life. It's written in the book of life. 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

wheel. 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
1: Right in the sky.
0: You can kiss your ass.
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0: Goodbye.
2: Goodbye.
1: Goodbye.
0: Farewell.
1: Farewell.
0: Goodbye, ass.
1: Goodbye, ass. And...

0: My navigator had me perfectly lined up with the target. When I clutched in with my sight, I could clearly see the city of Hiroshima within my bomb sight. Then I clutched in and took the run, and I felt the bump of the airplane. I was greatly relieved because I knew the unit had gone from the airplane that we had successfully delivered. It meant so much to the Army Air Forces, American science and industry.
1: That first track was Atomic Cocktail by the Slim Guyard Quartet. Recorded in 1945, it was one of the first pieces of pop music to express concerns with nuclear weapons. That was followed by Nuclear War by the Sun Ra Orchestra, and then Major Thomas Ferriby, the Enola Gay bombardier, speaking on the 15th of August 1945, the day of Japan's unconditional surrender after the US bombing of Hiroshima and Nagasaki killed around 200,000 people. This very medium is intimately connected to warfare. Probably the most well-known simple radio circuits are the foxhole radios from the 1940s, named after the small pits designed for one or two soldiers to use in a defensive fighting position. Because of the listening positionalities and associations of the foxhole, the feminist radio group, the Shortwave Collective,

0: collective took it upon themselves to think of their work with the circuit more as a reinterpretation, a reclamation, an intentional moving away from roots entangled with the military and the singular national subject from which much radio technology stems.
1: Yes, baby.
2: Hi.

So there you heard the track Rebuild a Nation by Damon Locke's Black Monument Ensemble, followed by Add Space to Time by Software, followed by the first part of 1924's Ballet Mécanique by George Antheil. In the 1940s, Antheil devised a secret communication system, which used a broad band of radio frequencies inspired by the player piano roll mechanism. With actress and mathematician Hedy Lamarr, they would be granted a patent from the US Patent Office for this technology, which would go on to form the basis of broadband and GPS. But before his military technology frequency hopping days, he composed that piece for player piano as a score for the Dardoist film of the same name. It was premiered in 1926, the same year that the Scottish poet Hope Merlise wrote her essay, Listening In to the Past. Do you like listening in? No, but I am very fond of a kaleidoscope. If the time ever comes when we can listen into the past, I shall immediately order a wireless, though this will be due more to my love of a kaleidoscope than to my love of the past. My knowledge of the relation between sound waves and ether waves is of the vaguest, nor do I know anything about electricity, magnetism, or the quantum theory. Nevertheless, I am sure it will be very difficult to control the old fragments of human speech, blown in from the waste places of the universe, to be lost again for another 1,000 years. No, it will be an aural kaleidoscope rather than a lesson in history. Disparate fragments of Cockney, Egyptian, Babylonian, Provençal, ever forming into new patterns for the ear, but not for the mind.

0: very boring, just the same old, same thing. Come on, time up without a space wave incorporated. If you find Earth boring, just the same old, same thing. Come on, time up without a space wave incorporated. If you find
1: Good morning, Mr. Ra. Let me introduce myself. My name's Curtis Rockwell. I work for NASA, designing guidance systems. I designed the M402 system for them. For NASA, that is. Let me be blunt, Mr. Ra. I've got a wife and seven kids, and if I don't get a job pretty soon, I'm afraid we're going to all be out in the street, or what's worse, on welfare.
2: You can get a job on our distant planes, but being of the particular race you are...
1: I'd consider a cut in salary.
2: We don't really have salaries in our dimension. We creators never receive anything for our work.
1: I could learn your methods?
2: Multiplicity adjustment, readjustment, synthesis, isotope, teleportation, transmolecularization, frequency polarization, intergalactic realm of eternal darkness, intergalactic realm of eternal black darkness, white darkness, infinity incorporated.
1: Oh, I see, Mr. Ra. Well, thank you very much. It's been nice. I've got to be going now. I really have another appointment.
0: Goodbye!

0: My man, what's happening?
1: Everything is happening.
2: What is this? I mean, well, where am I? You know,
0: Who is you?
1: I'm everything and nothing.
0: Nothing? Well, you better tell me about this nothing stuff, because I need a job, and I don't know what to do.
1: What have you been doing lately?
0: Nothing, really, nothing.
1: How long have you been doing nothing?
0: Quite some time. Quite some time.
1: You must be an expert at it.
0: Got my B.A.
1: We'll hire you to do that.
0: How much I get paid, man?
1: Nothing.
0: Nothing? Nothing? I got to have something so I can get me another bottle. I can't go for that shit.
3: Fire, boy, the same old, the same thing. Come on, sign up without a say.
4: Far out. Far out, baby. Hey, can I get a job with you? Just think of it, man. Just think you and me in outer space together.
1: Outer rim is not based upon highness. Space is not only high. It's low. It's the bottomless pit. There's no end to it.
4: Man, I don't think I can handle that. Maybe you'd like to fly me sometime.

That was a clip from the 1974 film Space is the Place, written by Sun Ra and Joshua Smith, followed by the track Black Stones of Sirius by Angel Bat Dawid and Naima Nefertari, from their record Journey to Nabta Playa, released last year. Over four nights during the summer of 2023, Angel Bat Dawid and Naima Nefertari were locked away in the Torgorp schoolhouse in Sweden, surrounded by vintage books on the blues and history, candles, Egyptian busts, and myriad instruments, many belonging to Naima's grandfather, the late Don Cherry. Deep into the night, they imagined questing to the ancient stone formations at Nabta Playa, located in the Nubian desert. Archaeoastronomer Thomas Brophy has spent decades researching the site, leading him to hypothesize that the placements of the stones correlate to the astrophysical distance from Earth to different stars. These living planetariums were used for long-term calendric computations in order to hark backward to distant epochs, allowing the ancients to verify that time was unfolding as they had calculated. This helped to maintain social and spiritual equilibrium, allowing ancient stargazers to hold time as John Coltrane approached music in multiple directions at once. According to pre-colonial borders, Nabta Playa was based in present-day Sudan. There's been much debate at the mere suggestion that black Africans were the builders of Nabta Playa. There has been a centuries-long whitening of the history of Nubia. Egyptology, as Joshua Myers says, is a racist project. It has been used to craft racial hierarchies, legitimize eugenics, race science, and to justify the colonization of Sudan for centuries. As Razan Idris points out, today the legacies of Egyptology inform 21st century border control, which extends outward towards Europe. Scholars like Chancellor Williams, author of The Destruction of Black Civilization, revisited these histories as a corrective. For Williams, remapping the history of the continent was tied to building solidarity across the diaspora, caretaking for the planet, and challenging the political orders promoted by civilization myths. It was, in his words, about what to do now. This music is an echolocation tool, bouncing off the stone formations to reorient our perspectives. As Dr. Sabello and Lavo Gatcheni asks, where do you think from?

because there were a few more came out, and we just said, look at that there. And then all it did, it just went up a bit and disappeared straight off. Just like that. No noise, no nothing, just gone. Up and gone. And that were it. But it was a flying saucer. I don't care what anybody says, I know what it was. Frightened us to death, we thought we were gone. That were it, you know? 'Cause you,

That was a track from the Folklore Tapes compilation, When the Frog from the Well Sees the Ocean, 17 reports from English UF folklore. Each track sonically reimagines a close encounter of the third kind, reported from across the remote corners of England, Scotland and Wales. On that track you heard Monica recounting a UFO sighting she experienced as a teenage girl in the winter of 1964 in Greenacres, Oldham. Later in his life, in 1958, Carl Jung wrote a short book called Flying Saucers, A Modern Myth of Things Seen in the Skies. He talks of the phenomenon in terms of a visionary rumour, akin to stories spread far and wide, but in this instance expressed in the form of visions. He writes that the first requisite for a visionary rumour, as distinct from an ordinary rumour, is always an unusual emotion. Its intensification into a vision and delusion of the senses, however, springs from a stronger excitation and therefore from a deeper source. He suggests that the body of reportage in literature, already considerable at the time but set to increase exponentially in the 60s and 70s, marks the establishment of a living myth. We have here a golden opportunity, he observes, of seeing how a legend is formed. Jung sees the UFO visions as a psychic phenomenon, a projection from the unconscious of archetypal images. Their circular or rounded form for him represents a universal symbol, which he interprets as a visual embodiment of wholeness, of the uniting of opposites. In terms of his own analytical theory, it represents the individuation which unites the opposing poles of personality and achieves the goal of wholeness, of authentic being. Hence, he writes, there would be nothing against the naive interpretation of UFOs as souls. The world, he suggests, is desperate for a redeeming supernatural event.

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Thank you. Lardozian Cruiser 8-203X, please use extra caution as you pass the Aqua construction site on the side of the Aquabomb. I repeat, proceed with caution.

Cardozo and Cruiser 8-203X. 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Have a nice stay here in Drexia. I'm Drexia and Cruiser Controller X205.

Then, in this circularity I haunt, I turn my efforts towards seeing the beach's backwash into the nearby eddying void as the equivalent of the circling of this man completely withdrawn into his motor forces. Tried to relate them and myself as well to this rhythm of the world that we consent to without being able to measure or control its course. I thought how everywhere and in how many different modes it is the same necessity to fit into the chaotic drive of totality that is at work, despite being subjected to the exaltations or numbing effects of specific existences. I thought about these modes that are just so many commonplaces. The fear, the wasting away, the tortured extinction, the obstinate means of resistance, the naive belief, the famines that go unmentioned, the trepidation, the stubborn determination to learn, the imprisonments, the hopeless struggles, the withdrawal and isolation, the arrogant powers, the blind wealth, the maintenance of the status quo, the numbness, the hidden ideologies, the flaunted ideologies, the crime, the whole mess, the ways of being racist, the slums, the sophisticated techniques, the simple games, the subtle games, the desertions and betrayals, the unshrinking lives, the schools that work, the schools in ruin, the power plots, the prizes for excellence, the children they shoot, the computers, the classrooms with neither paper nor pencils, the exacerbated starvation, the tracking of quarry, the strokes of luck, the ghettos, the assimilations, the immigrations, the earth's illnesses, the religions, the mind's illnesses, the musics of passion, the rages of what we so simply call libido, the pleasures of our urges and athletic pleasures, and so many other infinite variations of life and death, that these commonplaces, whose quantities are both countless and precise, in fact produced this roar in which we could still hear intoned every language in the world. Chaos has no language, but gives rise to quantifiable myriads of them. We puzzle out the cycle of their confluences, the tempo of their momentums, the similarities of their diversions. That was Bubble Metropolis by Drexia, followed by the Martinique philosopher Edouard Glissant on Listening to the Cosmic Roar. In the words of Victorian novelist George Eliot, this is that roar which lies on the other side of silence.

0: That was Cosmic Curves by Dee Dee Jackson from the conceptual space disco album of the same name. This has been the first hour of this Listening to Possible Worlds takeover. Alongside the tracks I've played, I've read excerpts from texts by the Shortwave Collective, Tej Adelaya, Jez Winship, Hope Merlise, and Edward Glisson. And before I go, I'd like you to sit comfortably in your chair or feel your feet on the ground. Close your eyes. Now, imagine a sound you've never heard before. Are you listening?
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0: Who's this? Who's this?
1: There's a man in a cabin. At the front of every train. That has never carried us anywhere.

We have never seen his face. We have never knocked on the door. We have agreed by buying the ticket that we will not need to know.

Right now, it's been 10 minutes since the...

This was some time ago, and often since then, I've found myself wondering how he comprehended the world, put myself in his shoes, worn his hat, so to speak. I imagined his vision, a strange loss of image, yet preserved musicality. I think that music, for him, took the place of the image. He had no body image. He had body music. And to this inner soundtrack, he moved and he acted fluently, cogently. But when the music stopped, so did he.

it's hard to believe, but I think I'm done with the EO29 and it's fully restored. So let's imagine we just got it in 1964, and we're going to do punching after its first release. So program one, auto feed on, print on, punch, all good to go. Feed, there you go. Register.

Another one. We got here. Hello. So it prints beautifully. It makes nice holes. And let's get the ante up here. So I made my first and best ever program. Actually, it's a set of two programs here to do program driven ante, which. You know, it helps you go much faster at punching. And what this wand is going to do, it's going to help us fill a first name, last name, born on kind of card. And I won't have to print that, it'll stop and ask me for those fields and format everything. So the first one over here, program mode. Program one, and let's do auto feed, and off we go. So now we should be under program control. Feed. All right, it copied the first field asking for the first name. Very good. Then get field. Mark. Date of birth. I will put the date of birth of the punch. So one, 64. I see that formatted it. And let's try another one. First name. All right. It's hard to believe, but I think I'm done with the EO29, and it's fully restored. So let's imagine we just got it in 1964, and we're going to do punching after its first release. So program one, auto feed on.

Yeah.

Hello? Hello? Okay. This is KCast with a special episode entitled Listening to Possible Worlds, Glitter Freeze, on Operator Radio. This is the final of three hour-long specials, and we're talking about sound and literature today, or in this episode specifically, and its connections to Soviet sonic modernism, as well as the role sound plays in what I call the glitter freeze. So sit back and relax. There's going to be some music and archival clips. And the first track we're going to play after a little special archival recording is going to be by Kadir Levansky, Destructive Cycle.

That was Destructive Cycle by Russian producer Kadir Levansky. Levansky sits at the intersection of written stories and music. Part of her practice is the reworking of ancient and modern narratives. She strongly draws on mythology, Greek and Orthodox Christianity in particular, Eurasian religions and sounds from Russia's recent past. Additionally, the very material basis of her music is made up of Soviet analog synths from the late 80s. The foundation of her music, therefore, is hauntological, the sounds of the past constantly re-emerging and refusing to be buried. The next song I'm going to play is a post-apocalyptic song from Levansky entitled Kali Yuga, which means the Age of Darkness, the fourth and final era in Hindu cosmology. When you're listening, you can think about the background of the invasion of Ukraine, which Kadir publicly spoke out against, the attempt of the Russian state to liquidate civil rights such as the attacks on homosexuality, as well as the wider tragedy of the violent disintegration of the USSR. Whichever way you look at it, the end of the Soviet Union, by some measures, was the biggest fall in living standards in recorded history. The effects of shock therapy on the Soviet social welfare state caused life expectancy to drop from mid-60s to mid-50s. Levansky sings in this next song. People used to live here and the sun laughed. Songs rang out around and life smiled. But Kali Yuga, Kali Yuga, deserted city, sing your last song.

The poet William Blake, who Levansky interpolates in her album Ariadne, said of literature, "I must create a system or be enslaved by another man's." Creating imaginary worlds produces internal sovereignty and facilitates the sketching out of new social possibilities. Sound can function in a similar way. What and how we hear populates our internal worlds and lays the foundations to expand what we consider possible. When you fuse with music, particular thoughts are unlocked, which some of you will know, probably all of us will know from when you're listening to music and in festivals and things like this, things will just come to you. Sounds tell us and allow us to feel things that words can never reach. Next, I'm going to play a melancholic classic from Soviet synth band Forum entitled Ulietele Listya, The Leaves Have Flown Away. The song's lyrics comes from a poem written by Soviet poet Nikolai Rubotsov. So listen out for the back and forth between literary imagery and synthesizers. And even if you don't understand the lyrics, like myself, you can still hear the two-way play between poetry, as well as the gaps between lyrics that create space for the unspoken and spoken to form and merge together. Let's hear it.

Hearing is the product of sound waves that enter your ear and are then interpreted inside your mind. Physiology and cognition. Reading is the translation of the symbols you see on paper into meaning in your mind as well. Rather than being delivered to you pre-packaged, reading and listening matter to us because of how our minds process sounds and symbols. Sound and its reception, therefore, like reading, is an individual process, culturally defined. The ability to hear sound in your imagination makes the literary form a potential sonic archive that can preserve historic and future soundscapes, as well as being ways for you to listen inside your head and also capture sonic technologies. So the effect and application of sound, from silence to sound as a weapon to all other elements of the sonic spectrum, can be captured in literature. Soon I'm going to read an excerpt from the Soviet science fiction book Roadside Picnic, but first I'm just gonna ease us in with some music from the soundtrack to this, to the film that this book is based from.

I was also going to play a little clip, unfortunately, not today. But the clip was from a documentary by Adam Curtis, and he describes how Roadside Picnic, which became the film Stalker, both touch upon reality blending into fiction and vice versa. It being impossible to know what is truth and what is reality. All these kinds of themes that feel very real in 2026. So here's a bit from the book, Roadside Picnic. Now in those neighborhoods over there, people went blind. That's what people call them nowadays. The first blind quarter, the second blind quarter. They didn't go completely blind, but rather, they got something resembling night blindness at first. Strangely, they say they weren't blinded by a flash of light, though it's said there were some awfully bright flashes. But instead, by a terrible noise. It thundered so loudly, they say, that they went instantly blind. Doctors tell them, that's impossible, you can't be remembering right. No, they insist. There was loud thunder from which they went blind. And by the way, no one else heard any thunder at all.

We can imagine sound through reading, whether that's the screech of an intergalactic spaceship in a science fiction novel, or the tone of a character's voice, which is why, if you've read a book and then you see the film, you may be surprised, oh, why does he sound like that? Or why does he look like that? Well, this is relevant for the topic of literature and music. So, speculative fiction, that which imagines the impossible, fantastic, or futuristic, coupled with technology, can hence usher into being sounds that don't yet exist. Soviet composer Eduard Artemyev and director Andrei Tarkovsky, who adapted the book Roadside Picnic into the film called Stalker, is a great example of this interplay between the two mediums. Next, I'm going to play another track from the Stalker soundtrack called Train.

So this film score is really pioneering. One reason is because it brought sound within the world of the film, which is called diegetic sound. So that's the sound that the characters would hear, such as the industrial clanks of a city or the barking of a dog. And they combine this with the background music, so what the viewer knows is fictional. The result is that the very soundscape of the film blurs the line between what we understand as the authentic sounds of a fictional world and the score, which the listeners know very well. This is added on to contribute to the plot from the outside perspective.

The legacy of the Soviet Union, as told through sound and speculative fiction, is of a path not taken, an alternative to Western capitalism that has been buried. Just as Artemyev and Tarkovsky developed new collections of sounds, as the Soviet Union introduced the world to space travel, female education, decolonization, lots of things. I'm not saying they introduced them, but this was a major force in the world for these positive developments, as well as all the not so positive things about the Soviet Union. Its burial hints, nonetheless, an array of unfulfilled and dystopian eventualities. Through the lens of Soviet Russian sonic culture, we've discussed the cognitive relationship between literature and sound, as well as how both informs one another. And also think back to Kadir Levansky, who used these Soviet synths, so hauntology, these sounds aren't really going away. Next, we're going to pivot towards my own research. My project starts from the point that technology gives and it takes away, changing what it means to be human in the process. The telephone, for example, allows a child and their parent to talk with each other over thousands of kilometers, but is also technology that makes the separation of loved ones possible as well as bearable. Without communication technology, migration would be less viable. Technology here gifts us proximity in the global world, yet it also disturbs traditional, dare I say, ancient ways of living. Next up is Telephone Call by Kraftwerk, a group that has been lyrically and sonically motivated by expressing this new form of technological human, the Maschina Mensch. So we'll play a bit more of the soundtrack and then we'll switch into the second part of the show.

And you know, of course, I'm playing the German version. Ready? Let's go.

0: Alberta.
1: We talk a lot about how electronic music is a liberatory force. Technology has made music almost infinitely available. It has also expanded the types of sound we can make and how we can arrange them. From techno and house's origins in queer and African diasporic music traditions to the malleable, diverse capacity of electronic music as a means to express and dream in a manner that matches the complexity of the world. There's so many examples of electronic music being liberatory. But what about the negative side of digital music?

We live in an widely just... Sorry. We live in an unjust and wildly unequal world. Yet on the whole, in the West, there is very little mobilization. People don't believe they can act on the one hand, and on the other, they're numb, paralyzed, and sedated. It is my contention that music technologies play a big role in ensuring people accept things as they are, rather than organize against them. There are a few sides to this state of being that I call the glitter freeze, after the Gorillaz and Marky Smith song from Plastic Beach. First, however, I want to talk about how manufactured music is engineered to give us comforting, predictable, and steady narratives. Emotion becomes a vacuous commodity, music for people to cope. Thoughts that may eventually push them to take action are kept at bay by the constantly available flow of music. You just heard then, in the background, a section from Michael Haneke film Der Siebten Kontinent, where a well-to-do family takes a drastic decision against the backdrop of the numbing consumerist world they inhabit. And for me, this film captures the kind of, what I call the glitter freeze. And to illustrate this sonically, I'm going to bring in some manufactured pop music. A smattering of different things. The first one is going to be something called Send Me Roses by Günter Mokesh. And the second one is going to be an advert by our friends at Coca-Cola.

Welcome back. That's enough of the commercial music. I thought about playing some city pop from Japan, which I very much like. And this is an example of something that synthesizes the commodification of sound and emotion in a rather nice way. But I thought I'd talk to you a bit and play a Coca-Cola song instead. So to crack on with the show, I saw a talk by Leiden University's Jasko Horstmann, where he discussed the distinction between hot media and cold media. Cold media leaves you room to add your own imagination to fill in the gaps, such as reading or listening to ambient music. You play a role, essentially. In hot media, there's no room for your input. It's a sensory overload, like a TikTok or Instagram brain rot reel. Today, the algorithmic control of music through streaming and the omnipresent use of sound in advertisements calculated through data, your data, to optimize your attention are examples of overstimulating hot media.

In my project, I use speculative literature to map out the effects of the glitter freeze, how it works, and how we can melt it down. One book I'm drawing on at the moment is the Japanese science fiction novel 18 O'Clock Music Bath by Uno Yuza from 1937. Arguably, this book anticipates the use of music to keep the masses sedated. The novel depicts a futuristic Japanese society, highly militarized, in which all citizens must endure a so-called music bath every evening. The sound renders them numb and apathetic. When a presidential coup takes place, no one seems to notice. When an alien invasion arrives, no one is able to resist. You can think of this book as a meditation on sound in the context of the rapid industrialization and militarization of Imperial Japan during that era, making the world everyone lived in a whole lot louder. I'm now going to read a bit from that book.

The true nature of the music bath was crueler than its name. Vibrating music was made in a central sounding station and sent through the underground structure itself. It entered spiral chairs, climbed into the brain, reached the body, and pressed the brain cells into one standard shape. The music that was used was National Song No. 39. Its purpose was to create what the state called a Type 39 standard human. A citizen must be loyal to the president, firm in hardship, free from desire to drink or smoke tobacco, and be able to stay healthy on 4 hours of sleep. When a doctor had first completed the system, the leader had tested it on the worst criminal in the country. The result had shocked him with joy. Yet even then, the doctor had stepped in and stopped the leader from using music on him all day and night, because too much of it would kill the brain and destroy the body.

Rather than the ultra-nationalist imperial ideal of a pure body, today our own music baths are omnipresent. We are always submerged, plugged in. Music when you wake up, when you go to work, when you go to sleep. All punctuated by algorithmically generated music and advertisements. Does this distraction enable the state of cognitive dissonance it takes for us to function as passive consumers in a global society such as ours, one ran by oligarchs and gangsters, one in climate collapse? But there are, I insist, ways out. More about this shortly. For now, next up, I'm going to play I Do Because I Care Less by Den Haag's IF. This is a track that jolts me out of the motions of daily life and back into the urgent present. So, that coming shortly.

So we've talked a lot today about some more negative aspects of music, but I am at my core an optimist and a techno-optimist at that. So I follow the belief that whoever owns the digital shape of infrastructure, the avenues, the companies, they do shape reality, increasingly so. But like many great and powerful technologies produced or controlled by power and empire, they are often turned on the master himself by the people. In the background you can hear Yellow Magic Orchestra, YMO, a band that featured on Soul Train in the United States in the 70s and 80s, and who, with Kraftwerk, built bridges from Southeast Asia, Germany in the case of Kraftwerk, to working class America and beyond. Digital music and the ecosystems that sustain and disperse music are built on technology. They connect people across linguistic and cultural divides

The language of electronic music, what you're hearing now, is only around 60, maybe 70 years old, and the community it's built is also in its infancy. And this community, I believe, is a sleeping giant. It's a web of material and ideological and social and everything else that to do with being a human. Networks that connects people across the world, no matter what language you speak. You can all dance to YMO or whoever. And what drives makers and lovers of electronic music is joy, fraternity, and above all else, the articulation of the universal human experience. So on that note, I'm going to play us out with Rydeen, also by YMO, because I think it captures that infectious fire of electronic music. So let's hear that. And thank you for tuning in. This has been really fun.

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Bring to me. Bring to me. Bring to me. Bring to me.

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I need real builders. 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Work it. 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

is Wednesday, 11th of February, and you're listening to Pause Radio with me, Jacques Strax, here for the next 2 hours. Enjoy.

starting off quite slow today. Not sure why, but maybe it's because I'm just feeling quite slow. A lot has happened since the last month. With Pause, we hosted two events, one in Time is the New Space, and last weekend we did one in Exports with a collaboration together with Amen.

So yeah, massive shout out to everyone who came through, to the crew, to everyone of Export, everyone at Amen. It was an amazing night and gave us quite some fulfillment and energy to continue this collaboration with more events, hopefully in the future.

but they brought themselves just as human beings, with this kind of basic connection to all the living things around them just didn't exist.

in. I'm gonna play in Sonora on the 28th of February. 5 hours of lovely music. So if you're in town, come through. Thank you so much. Have a good night. Bye bye.

new one by Eternal Love. It's called Echo Danza, and it's out now on Music from Memory. And right now,

but it's still a Friday, so I'll be taking you into your weekend with lots of energy, old music, new music. Let's go.

So this is Chris Brand, track called 3. And Chris Brand was formerly Wamdu Project. Also killer deep house tracks. But this is a solo outing.

Friday. I'm curious, what are your weekend plans? 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Are you going anywhere? Are you seeing some famous DJs like Wes, for example? He's playing tonight at Export along with Ajuma and the Oriordan brothers. And if you're not in Rotterdam and you're in Nijmegen, maybe you can come to Paak, where Sander and I will be playing as Share Joy.

0: So this epic vocal track we're currently listening to is by Scott Grooves. It's called Over You, featuring the voice of Fornetta Davis. It's out on his Bandcamp.
1: I don't think I'll get tired of this anytime soon.

So it's my pleasure to introduce the next track, because it's a forthcoming one, and it's gonna be out on Blauwdruk Records, and it's by Blay from Nijmegen, and I might play another track from the forthcoming EP as well. So stay tuned, you're still listening to Living in the Light with me, Guus Christian. I'll be here until 2 on Operator Radio.

That last track was by Blay. It's called Ancestral Dance. And it's gonna be out on Blauwdruk Records soon. And this one is by none other than Ron Trent.

This one, classic Burger 4. Does not get much better than this. Chicago 80s house. If you don't know them already, check them out.

last half hour of the show. Moving away from the more clubby sounds and into the light. This one is a remix by Erot.

percussion-filled sort of disco house edit rework type of tune into the next. This is a rework from a Valerie Ellington tune. The original is called Stop. It's a Gallery Records gallery edit out to Ava for putting me onto this one.

tried, I don't know how many tunes I have left, maybe two, maybe three, but we're going out on a bang. This is a Budino edit on Just What The World Needs. It's Friday, you're going into the weekend. This is what you need.

This was the first episode of Living in the Light. I hope you had a good time. I hope you have a great weekend. And catch you next time. This last tune is just released. It's out on Rush Hour.